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Hot for Teacher. We'll come back with a band who spent their 4th of July

0: in Canada yesterday at the Rock and Thunder Music Festival. They're Motley Crue. They'll rock you next on 80s to the Max.
1: 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Dog. Cat. 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

0: UCR weekend, the summer of 1983, was the summer of synchronicity with the Police right there. Synchronicity, their fifth and final album. So weird how sometimes bands are at the top of their popularity and then break up. They make their best album and then that's it. What a great album. So many great songs with more hooks than a tackle box in there. It's the Police. It's 80s to the Max. A couple more to get to. We'll do some All-American Rock with Tom Petty next.
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0: 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That's a rockin' bill. They're next on UCR Weekend.
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0: Yes, the Stars and Stripes are still flying and the amps are still humming on this long 4th of July weekend. And hey, maybe you've got next week off. I know a lot of people are taking vacation. If you are, well, this Sunday is kind of like a Saturday. You kind of get a free swing, so let's make the most of it by bringing you to a concert. Yes, you see our backstage, our live in concert segment. We're going all American for it, buddy. It's coming up in just a few.
1: 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Canada, Sweden, Germany, the UK. 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

0: 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Great segment. And hey, let's not stop. 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
1: 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It's the captain right here. Do you have weird dreams? Maybe you had too many hot dogs yesterday and you had some kind of weird dreams. Michael Stipe had a dream, Michael from REM. And in his dream, Michael Stipe was at a party where everyone's initials were LB. People like Leonard Bernstein, Leonid Brezhnev, Lenny Bruce, and Lester Bangs. And of course, he wrote a song about it. So for all the LBs out there, we got a song for you next on UCR Weekend.
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4th of July weekend, the stars and stripes are still flying, and the amps are still humming. This is Nirvana.

0: Once you hit the 4th of July, man, the summer vibes come in hot like the weather. It's Brian Adams. I'm the captain. We're almost out of here for this 4th of July weekend. We will have the final results from our in-studio hot dog eating competition. And let's just say none of us are Joey Chestnut worthy. Steppenwolf rocking us next.
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0: 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It's the universal language. Some of the greatest rock and roll music has come from bands from all over the world. Canada, Sweden, Germany, the UK. But this weekend, we're playing triple shots of homegrown, born in the USA, classic rock every hour. 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
1: What's the myth you believed for too long? Now, Tom has one that his parents told him I have never heard before. Tom, what did your parents tell you?
2: So when I was a kid, if I didn't eat the crust on my toast, I wouldn't be able to whistle when I got older.
1: And did that work to get you to eat the crust?
2: It did.
3: And wow. 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
2: Oh, very good.
3: Okay, see,
4: excellent whistler.
3: Let's
4: hear whistler. 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
3: you can't
4: on.
3: Prove that their advice was wrong.
4: Whoa, look at that.
3: Oh, my gosh.
1: Oh, man. Right, no crust in that. Or all the crust in that guy. Thank you, Tom.

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6: This was a new impression, Hot Wings impression, of ladies who are high maintenance getting their drinks at Starbucks.
7: Every woman I've ever dated, it was like, can you get this and this and that? And you go, man, I would always kind of half dread being the one that had to go get the food or go get the Starbucks or whatever. It's like, what do you want? I'm like, I'd like a coffee, you know?
8: Yeah.
7: That's
8: I
7: want, you know? And it's like, well, I'd like a triple chai lie, and I'd like this, and I'd like a little pineapple juice, and I'd like a squeeze of vanilla, and I'd like
6: this.
7: And I go,
6: Who's this character?
7: I'm like, how did you even?
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7: Like, how did you even know you would want all those things in that drink?
9: Give me more Hot Wings coffee acquaintance.
6: Yeah.
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7: Give me
9: a try lie, like an eye.
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6: How did you actually learn about sex? 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
8: Mm-hmm. It came with a book.
9: Oh, nice. Oh,
6: was it, wow. 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
7: Or was it hop on pop?
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6: What is the worst thing you saw your teacher do? This after a teacher in Texas fed a sick kitten to the snake she kept in class. Students found out about it and didn't think that was great. Pretty minor compared to some of these. Mm-hmm. This one is a nightmare to me. When I was in fifth grade, this texter writes, my teacher cut their finger off with the paper cutter guillotine.
7: Oh, no.
6: Yes. Shit. It's like my biggest fear ever.
8: I almost
7: everyone's
8: did that one
7: biggest
8: time.
7: Fear. It's so gross.
8: Oh, my God.
13: Like, clean off.
6: How hard? I mean, boy, oh, boy.
7: I don't know, man. I don't think it would take that much. Those things are sharp.
9: Yeah, well, they're sharp.
7: And it's a fulcrum.
9: Plus, yeah,
6: that's true.
9: The duller they are, the harder you have to push down. So it may have been one of those ones that was nice and dull, and she was trying to cut through 50 pages.
7: Yeah, you get used to cutting those thick stacks of papers.
8: I hate it.
7: Mm-hmm.
8: I hate it.
6: Brad called in, talked to Tommy. He couldn't hang on. He said he had a kid fall asleep in his class, and the teacher pulled a nightstick out of their desk and smashed it on the table so hard that the desk broke in half.
13: Wow.
6: Jeez. That seems violent.
8: Did y'all ever go to a school where they allowed paddling?
6: No. I think it was still legal, but no one did it. But there were numerous teachers. I can think of three offhand that had the paddle still mounted on the wall.
7: We had, our elementary school, they had the paddle on the wall.
8: Yeah, I went to school in Alabama. You could get paddled. And then I think by the time I was only there for a couple years, by the time I left, your parents had to sign a waiver. But the first couple years I was there, I don't think there was any waivers to be signed. And I saw so many kids get paddled. So many. And then some teachers were super sarcastic. Like, once they paddled you, you had to sign the board. Like a weird little trophy they had.
6: That's,
8: now that I think about that, I'm like, that's kind of strange,
6: that's
8: right?
6: That's weird. Mm-hmm. I can't believe you saw, a lot.
8: Oh, yeah.
6: Man. Whitney joins us. Hi, Whitney. What's the worst thing you saw a teacher do?
14: Hey, my fourth grade violin teacher would always scratch the front of his pants with his violin bow.
6: Oh.
14: So gross.
6: That is, I mean, that's weird. That's just
7: weird. I would hate having the rosin on my pants.
9: Yeah.
6: That's the big problem. Yeah. Yeah. What if it got it to make sound? Like every time you itched your crank, it went.
7: Okay, I might do it. Honestly, if it made a cool noise.
6: Whitney, did you learn to play violin or did that repulse you into a non-musical world?
14: I mean, I'm 37 and I still think about it. Yeah. He thought he was discreet, but it was so obvious and gross.
6: That's ridiculous. Thank you, Whitney. That's the thing. He probably thinks, nobody will see it.
9: Yeah,
7: probably. You know, those subtle little motions where you go, nobody will notice.
6: Oh, my God. Okay, there's a couple in here that are just unbelievable. Let's get Joe in Nashville. Hi, Joe.
15: What is going on, my friend?
6: Not much. You were in a band in high school, right?
15: Well, I was a touring professional drummer for 20 years, and I started early. I started at like 16, 17, going out on the road and playing bar gigs and stuff. And one night, we're playing out. The drums are, we're always in the back in the dark, And song came on, and my English teacher from third period goes right up to the front of the stage and flashes the whole band.
6: Oh! and you recognized her immediately.
15: Oh, I about dropped my drumsticks. I didn't know what the hell to do.
6: Did she...
7: Wow.
6: When did she recognize you? Or did she?
15: She recognized me after the show when I walked off stage and said, hey, miss... I'm not going to say her name on the air, but her first name is Jen. I said, hey, Jen, how are you? And she was like,
6: Oh, my God. I mean, that's stuttering. It's right out of Varsity Blues when they went to the strip club.
15: I should have asked her to prom, honestly. But, God bless her.
6: Thank you, Joe. Appreciate you. That's wild. Okay, this is wildly inappropriate. Carolyn in Iowa. Hi, Carolyn. What did you see?
16: Hey, when I was about 10th grade, there was a disgusting teacher that I saw him walk out of his classroom, pick up a girl, same girl, all the time, throw her over his shoulder. She was in her, it was game day, so she was in her cheerleading outfit.
6: Oh, God.
16: Throw her over his shoulder. Yeah. Smack her ass, and then took her into an empty classroom.
6: What the hell?
16: Yeah. Yeah. It happened. It was the same. I heard rumors. His TA did the same thing. I was in 10th grade, and I was fresh out of a Catholic school.
6: Yeah. Did they get in trouble?
16: Yes. I don't know. I told Tommy. I saw him look around to make sure no one saw. And then he smacked her and took her into an empty classroom, which was right next to his conveniently.
6: And she,
16: I heard rumors about those two.
6: I was going to say, she was not...
16: Oh, willing. I mean,
6: this is still horrible, and I'm not blaming her at all. I'm just making sure it wasn't even worse, like a true sexual assault instead of just a statutory assault. You know, the lesser of the two evils.
16: She giggled.
6: Oh, God. That is unbelievable.
16: Because he was a younger teacher. Yeah. I remember his name to this day. His TA was the same way. He was disgusting, too.
6: Don't you want to look him up?
16: There was rumors all over the school.
6: I wonder if he's...
16: I really don't. Because he was so skeevy. He was so skeevy, and she was one of those.
6: Yeah.
16: So...
6: But she was young and being groomed. Thank you, Carolyn. I can't imagine how, like, my first thought on that is, how bad must that person be if they're willing to be so brazen in that moment?
7: Yes.
6: Like, that's when you're being careful?
8: Yeah. I did have those, I talked about it earlier in the first segment, but we did have a lot of teachers and students who slept together. But I also did have a lot of friends who were young and saw hot teachers and... That's what they wanted to do. And I'm not saying that, like, they weren't manipulated at a young age because it's inappropriate either way. But it was, like, a challenge to them at 16 years old.
6: Wow.
8: And they're like, oh, that teacher's so hot. I'm going to get with her. That teacher's so hot. I'm going to get with him. And I thought to myself, I didn't even care. Nobody wants to kiss me yet. Like, right. How are y'all, like, how are you getting, you know, number threes in seventh period? Like, what? How is this happening?
6: All right. This one is super creepy. Ready?
7: Yeah.
6: My principal in South Carolina growing up used to make you keep eye contact with him while the vice principal patted you.
8: Ugh.
6: Paddled you.
8: Ew.
6: That seems like a creepy fetish
7: that
6: for
7: seems
6: sure.
7: Like a kink, yeah.
6: He died halfway through my fifth grade year in 1976, and we all danced in the hallways. I bet.
7: Ooh. Yeah.
6: That is a creep.
17: We got this one on the app. They said in 10th grade, 1994, my best friend had beautiful long hair, and her science teacher loved to play with it. Already creepy. She planned to cut like 7 inches off, and he asked if she could give her hair to him, and she did. He said he was going to use it in a lab, but we never saw the hair again.
7: Oh, no. The lab was his bathroom.
17: Ugh.
6: Wow. Let's see. 1-800-947-3979. Lindsay in Albany. Hi, Lindsay. What is the worst thing you saw with a teacher?
18: Hi. Fourth grade, on our birthday, our teacher used to take the chair to the front of the class of all the students gather around, take the birthday boy or girl, lay them over her lap. We'd sing happy birthday, and at the end, when are you two, she would spank you in front of the whole class.
6: Like the old, tradition of you get a birthday spanking, which was always the dumbest thing I've ever heard.
7: Yeah, I'm glad that went away. I don't know when it went away, but it did, and I had actually forgotten about the birthday spanking.
6: Yeah, that's one of the dumbest traditions I've ever heard. Yeah. Fortunately, we're the only ones old enough to have ever been told about it. Mm-hmm. Thank you, Lindsay. That's a weird teacher, too.
7: Yeah, strange to do that in school.
6: This was probably a popular teacher. Joe in Tennessee. Hi, Joe. What is the worst thing you saw?
19: Doing?
6: Good, bud.
19: So I had a teacher in eighth grade. This was like 1996. She would sit in a bar height chair in front of the class, but she always sat in front of the boys, wore dresses that were about knee length, never had on underwear. She would always move her chair in front of one of the boys in the class.
6: And this
19: never sat in the front of the girls.
6: I'm guessing is something everyone noticed and everybody's like, oh, here goes Mrs. Clamshell.
19: Oh yeah, absolutely. Yeah. And we were all in the eighth grade, so we were curious. That was the first time we'd ever seen anything like that. So the boys, we were switching seats every day
6: going to
7: the front of the class. And the old basic instinct treatment.
19: Yeah. But now in hindsight, I'm 42 years old. In hindsight, you know, super creepy now.
6: Absolutely.
19: If one of my kids came home and said, you know, so and so did that, I'd be furious.
6: Absolutely, but, right? Isn't that funny? Obviously there's a reason we're all soft headed as kids. Thank you, Joe. All right, one more. Brian in Scranton. What did you see from a teacher?
20: Good morning, everybody.
6: Good morning.
20: When I was in ninth grade, we had a biology class. The teacher slept every day. So the one day, some kid comes in with empty gunshot shells with the gunpowder and put it on his desk and set the desk on fire.
6: Oh.
20: While the teacher was sleeping. The teacher jumped up from his desk, dove over the desk as fast as he could, picked that kid up and threw him through a glass window.
6: Oh, my God.
8: Whoa.
20: Nothing was ever said. Nothing ever happened to the teacher. So 4 years later, I'm dating a girl, and the teacher lived next door to her. and we got talking. I said, whatever happened to Mr. Bryan's? And she goes, oh, nothing. She goes, did you know his son was dying of cancer and he would spend the night in the hospital with him every night? That's why he slept in school and the school allowed it.
0: Oh, man. That's
20: so that's why.
0: I mean,
20: I found out that kid died.
0: Oh, no.
20: The kid that set the desk on fire died in a fire about 2 years after we graduated.
0: Oh, my, I thought you were going to say a glass inhalation.
7: Yeah.
20: He
7: died in the courtyard.
0: Thank you, Brian. God, that, like, you can see why that teacher would have cracked. They're already living out their last string of hope.
7: Mm-hmm.
0: And then their desk gets lit on fire.
7: Mm-hmm.
0: Not justifying it, but you can see how someone would break in that moment. That's for sure.
8: We had a teacher. Did y'all ever do the booms? Like where you jump on the top of the doors because you had the doors and then you had the little glass piece above the door.
7: Yeah, the transom window.
8: Yeah, exactly. The little window. Kids would boom. So they'd grab it and shove their crotch in your face while you're walking in and out of class.
0: I never heard of that.
8: Well, we had a teacher.
0: Good thing.
8: We had a teacher that would put like Vaseline or baby oil up there. So if students wanted to grab it, they'd slip. And then a couple students were like, that's messed up. And she's like, I'm going to put tacks up there next time. She's kind of crazy, actually. But yeah, she was a little devious. She loved to be the detention teacher.
0: I bet.
7: Mm. Yeah.
0: Some teachers just like that reputation.
8: Oh, yeah.
0: Now, knockoffs might look the same at first, but they don't often hold up. That's why I used to have to go up and clean out my gutters that had cheap knockoff guards on them, because the guards would get everything stuck in them. And like Hot Wings talked about, I had trees growing in the thing, keeping things out of the gutter. Very ineffective.
7: Yeah, you're better off not having anything if you've got trees growing up there. At least it's easier to pull them out.
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29: This is First Warning meteorologist Rachel Titi with your first warning forecast. 94 degrees for today with a scattered shower and a thunderstorm possible. Humid today, but I would not cancel any plans that you have for today. 71 degrees for tonight with, again, that chance for a passing shower or storm. 88 degrees on Saturday with a passing shower or a thunderstorm possible. Partly cloudy skies throughout the rest of the day. 87 degrees on Sunday with mostly sunny skies.
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0: 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Overrated, underrated? You got to give one of both. But it can be broad. It could be about any topic you want. Now, there are certain things that become accepted as being great because they start off great and then everybody talks about how great they are. And then as it starts to wane, it takes a while for reality to catch up. And there are other things that people crap on because it's funny. And then when you do it yourself, you're like, yeah, that's kind of great. Whatever it might be. Overrated, underrated.
12: Do both of yours have the same, like, do they come from the same category?
0: No. I made all of mine in the same category. Example. Mine? Overrated. Having things to do. Underrated. Staying home with your family. I don't think that one's some big hot take.
8: Yeah,
0: I think
8: that's
0: lots of adults would agree, mm-hmm. but giving that as an example.
7: Yeah, mine are wildly different.
12: Mm-hmm. Okay. Mine are in the same category, not purposely, but they just, one kind of led to the other.
7: It's easy to, it's a little harder to think broad. Mm-hmm. Like, even off the air I go, so this is like everything? Okay.
12: Mm-hmm.
0: All right. Steve, do you have one?
12: Yeah. You want underrated or overrated? Which one?
0: Overrated, underrated.
12: Overrated. This was easy. Bacon.
8: Mm-hmm.
12: I think people lose their mind over bacon. There was a TV show called The United States of Bacon.
7: Mm.
12: Where
7: oh, boy.
12: Some idiot just went to different restaurants going, oh, look, this cheeseburger's got 50 pieces of bacon on it.
0: That is, yeah, you know, bacon went bacon crazy.
12: It did.
7: I think I had that as a hot take once, and I got a lot of heat for that one, Steve.
0: From bacon lovers?
12: Yeah, from me.
7: Because everybody thought that saying it was overrated meant that I thought that it was terrible. Which
12: it's still delicious.
7: It's good.
12: Yeah, it's very good.
7: It's just, it doesn't, yeah, you're right, Steve. You don't need, a bacon-looking shower curtain.
12: Mm-hmm.
7: You don't need, like, bacon-scented air fresheners
12: Amen.
7: For your car.
12: Preach, brother.
7: I hear you, man. I agree.
12: Yeah, good, but not that good.
7: No.
12: Underrated Indian food.
8: Oh,
12: specifically,
8: my God, yes.
12: Specifically as the go-to. If you're getting takeout.
8: Oh my God, I love Indian food.
12: It's just underappreciated when it comes to takeout because takeout, the first thing you think of, or if you're going to order something, first thing you think of is pizza or your McDonald's or your Taco Bell or Sonic or something like that. Nobody ever goes first to Indian food. Mm. Nobody ever wants the curry.
7: I don't know that I've ever had Indian takeout.
8: Oh, man.
7: I've only had Indian food like once because I was dating a British girl and they're very into Indian food because they, controlled India for a long time. Mm. And we had like chicken curry or curry chicken or whatever. Mm-hmm. And that was, and as somebody who doesn't like hot things, that was an oddly different kind of hot.
8: Oh, yes.
7: That it still made me sweat, but it didn't
8: so much
7: like
8: flavor.
7: Kill my my tongue the same way. I did like it.
8: Yeah. Next time, go for the buttered chicken. It's a good first one for people who have never tried Indian food but want to, or if you're not into chicken, whatever meat. And then if you really want to venture out, get some lamb biryani. It's their version of like what you would look at a Chinese menu and say, oh, fried rice. Mm-hmm. It's their like Indian version of rice and throw some lamb in there if you can.
7: So biryani
8: is
7: like rice.
8: It's their rice plates.
12: But yeah, Kelly's right about the butter chicken.
8: Butter chicken is
12: it's like the cheeseburger of Indian food.
7: I couldn't even tell you a good Indian restaurant in this whole city.
8: There's one right on the corner right here called Pind.
7: Mm-hmm.
8: So really? Good.
7: Yeah. Interesting.
0: While we're talking about, more exotic foods and overrated, underrated, I agree with this one. Overrated grilled cheese. Underrated grilled PB&J.
8: Oh, boom. Yeah.
0: Ooh. You're absolutely right.
8: Yeah, good grilled PB&J.
7: I bet that would be good. I've never done that before, but I bet it would be good.
8: And that's going to sound gross. Peanut butter and jelly with a slice of cheese on it. White cheese. Holy moly.
0: A lot of people do that.
8: I know.
0: It does seem gross to me.
8: I had it at a brewery once, and they put bacon on one side of it because the person I was with could eat bacon, and I don't. But, man, I was like, there's cheese on this? What? Delicious.
0: This one from New Jersey. Overrated. Jerry Seinfeld. Underrated. Mitch Hedberg. Yeah, agreed.
8: Yeah.
0: Seinfeld gets pushed up the comedy ladder. He's good, but he gets pushed up because of the success of that show.
12: Yeah.
0: Kelly,
12: I don't get the Hedberg thing.
0: I like him, but if you don't like him immediately, you're not going to like him because he is a one of a kind.
7: Yeah.
0: Well, he was a one of a
7: kind. Yeah, he's quite dead now.
8: All right. My underrated cargo shorts. I think they're very useful and I like them.
0: Agreed.
8: And I wish that they had cargo shorts for ladies. I guess I could just go buy men's, but
7: you could, yeah.
8: And now the cargo pants are in, but they're like 90s cargo pants, but they're the imitation cargo. So their pockets aren't even real on some of them.
12: So there's pocket flaps, but
8: they don't lead to anything
0: worse than living with the scorn of cargo pants and not having a place for your cargo.
8: I know.
7: Yeah, that's overrated. Pointless pockets.
8: Yeah, exactly. And thank you, Ali, for saying that, because that's so true, because overrated is fake pockets, which have been in ladies' jeans for way too long, and can we please stop?
0: That is a real screw job for ladies. I really wasn't aware of. I knew about the glass ceiling and all the other, whatever stuff, but the no pockets thing, y'all should be outraged.
8: I know. So anyway, cargo shorts are cool.
12: So they never made cargo shorts for girls?
8: Maybe they did, but I think they all had like, I'm a coach kind of look to them. And I want to, like, how do you make them?
7: Well, I mean, definitely.
0: Someone should have let the women's softball team know when we were in college.
8: Yeah.
12: Oh, look, Kelly, they are available for just $20.
7: Do they?
8: What?
12: And look how cool they look.
7: Oh,
8: I do like those.
12: Really?
8: Yes.
7: Boys.
12: It's like they made shorts.
8: Look at me, I'm going on a safari.
12: It's like they made shorts and decided at the last minute, wait, they need pockets.
7: Well, here's...
12: Staple them on.
0: Those are terrible.
7: Here's the thing about cargo shorts. You can't have short cargo shorts. Like, they have to be longer because they have to, like, those extra pockets need to be around the thighs. Because the main pockets are the high ones.
0: Those look like you're wearing your pants backwards.
8: They do now that you say it like that.
7: It would look way better if you just wore normal shorts and a fanny pack.
12: What is this stance here?
7: I'm getting ready for action.
8: Yeah, exactly.
7: Am I stopping? Am I stopping walking or am I starting walking? Only the photographer knows for sure.
8: Yeah.
0: Maitland, would you wear those?
13: I'd think about it.
0: You have a different but definitive fashion sense that you pull off things I don't think other people would bother to do, and it works for you.
13: Thank you.
0: I feel like you could do that.
13: I would definitely pick them up in the store and at least try them on.
8: This is
0: underrated. Maitland wearing those. Overrated. Kelly looking like a dog with a sweater on it.
8: I was going to say, when he's describing them to me, he's like, those are ugly. Your pants are on backwards. And then when he's describing to Maitland, you look so cute.
12: Looks good on you, though.
7: Now Maitland's the kind of girl who can wear ugly stuff. That's what he said.
0: Kelly needs to gussy up with good things.
8: Yeah, you're pretty, so you can wear ugly things. You can't do two uglies over here with me.
0: I want you to know that was completely unintentional, and then I realized what was happening. I'm like, well, I'm going to lean into this, because I turned my head and I was going to give Kelly the, yeah, you too. And then I saw her look going, oh, really?
8: Yeah.
0: Really?
7: Oh, you can wear ugly shorts too. It's fine.
8: But
0: I'm not going to say anything to you.
8: But I'm goofy looking. Like, so if I wear ugly and I'm goofy, then I'm ugly goofy.
0: For the record,
8: ain't nothing cute about being ugly goofy.
0: I don't think Maitland would look good in those either.
8: I think you would. I think I'm going to look good in them when I buy them, because they have a lilac pair and that looks so cute.
13: You say lilac again?
8: Lilac.
13: Well, you just said it. You're like, lilac.
8: Lilac.
12: Yeah, her country comes out every now and then.
0: That was the mint julep of lilac's pronunciations.
7: Yeah.
0: Howings, do you have one? Or was that yours?
7: No, I haven't said anything.
0: It was about cargo pants, so I just assumed it was you.
8: And pockets, yeah.
7: Yeah. Did you do an overrated and an underrated?
8: I stole your overrated, which was the
0: fake pockets.
7: Oh, but I was just adding to you.
8: Okay, then my other overrated that I put on here is the Louvre in Paris. I had a panic attack in there because it's so crowded.
0: Oh, that's the art museum with the Mona Lisa?
8: Yep. Mm. And that, well, also overrated. That thing is so small and stupid looking. But yeah,
7: isn't it only like 12 inches by 14
8: yeah,
7: inches?
8: Yeah, it's like
7: or
8: a 5 by 8. Like eight it's not real either. just kidding. It
12: it's
8: is.
12: It's not real?
7: Yeah. They'd never put the real one in there.
8: No, the outside of the building, in my opinion, was prettier than the inside.
7: Yeah, the outside like does look pretty cool.
12: Like a glass pyramid.
8: They have multiple of those out. And when you're in the building, you can look up and it's like, oh, wow, that's really dirty. But on the outside, it looks cool.
7: It's definitely more enjoyable to go into an underutilized art museum than an overutilized. Yeah.
8: So just, if you're thinking about going to Paris and you're going to go see the Louvre, just look at it from the outside. It's way better.
0: All right. This one came in. Overrated football playoffs. Underrated hockey playoffs.
8: Yeah.
0: I think the football playoffs are great because of the one and done, but the hockey playoffs, man, you get a, if you have a team you're into, and you get the ups and downs of a long series, or if you're lucky, four long series. It is an emotional roller coaster in a very good way. The Vegas Knights are seeing that right now, along with some other teams. Howings?
7: My overrated is flavored coffees. Mm-hmm. And my underrated is getting dressed up. I think looking good on occasion. I mean, it's fine to wear flip-flops and cargo shorts or like what all the kids wear now, which is just like warm-up pants for everything. But occasionally, it feels good. It gives you a confidence boost. It feels good to look good sometimes.
8: Yeah.
0: It does.
7: I think that's underrated.
0: I agree. Maitland, overrated, underrated?
14: Overrated, The Office.
12: That's gonna.
7: That doesn't. Again, that's like that's bacon. Though. That doesn't mean feathers. It's bad.
14: It does. It doesn't.
7: It just and means you. You
14: I'll
7: don't
14: watch
7: think it's
14: episodes
7: as good as,
14: here and there, but I don't understand how people can just constantly like rewatch it over and over and over again, and it's kind of like it's not that great. Good.
0: Okay. What's underrated?
14: What's underrated is David Spade. I think he doesn't get enough credit.
0: I agree.
7: I think
0: he's really, really funny.
14: Yeah.
7: Not he seems only, like I, a nice dude, too.
0: I enjoy his stand-up, but when he does interviews and tells stories, he's great at it. He's very self-deprecating, which is kind of opposite of the character he portrayed so often on Saturday Night Live, where he was, you know, it was portrayed like, this is who David Spade is.
14: Mm-hmm. I have his autobiography, too, that I bring to every vacation and only read 3 pages of, but it's fantastic.
8: So far, I really like it.
0: Boy, over a lifetime.
12: I mean, I'm 9 pages in. The music is great.
0: Hell like of a book companion. Pages. Yeah. Have you ever heard him tell the story, David Spade, of when his assistant attacked him?
14: Oh. No.
0: I think he did it on Conan Needs a Friend or on Stern. He's probably done it more than once. But hearing him tell that, it is just a crazy story. Like, he's lucky to be alive.
14: Oh, my God.
0: He had to fight for his life.
7: Wow.
0: His personal assistant just wasn't getting something snapped. I don't know what. But even that he tells in a very funny way. And it is, it was harrowing. And this is an uplifting end of the break.
7: Uh-huh. Yes.
0: Maitland's got a book she's going to read the rest of her life.
7: Yeah.
14: Basically.
0: By David Spade.
7: Who almost died.
0: Overrated, underrated. Somebody said overrated Indiana Jones and then underrated Jumanji movies.
8: I love Jumanji. I thought those were
0: I wouldn't have
8: rated
0: compared
8: well.
0: The two. But I did especially, I loved Jumanji when it came out with Robin Williams.
8: Oh, yeah.
0: But the new ones, I really enjoy.
7: They're fun.
0: Yeah, they're really funny.
7: They're fun.
0: More next. It is the Free Beer and Hot Wings Show.
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14: Guilty.
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8: Here's what Hot Wings thinks.
14: Part of the sidewalk goes in front of this horse farm, and it took like one day after the pavement was on the ground. There's this massive pile of horse crap on it. Like, they went, hey, a path, let's ride our horses down it, and then they left it there. Horse people are, well, I can't stop my horse from pooping. Well, you can probably see it. Go get it.
1: What are they supposed to do, use like horse poop bags?
14: They can put bags under the horse.
18: Yeah,
1: or, under the horse.
14: Got an idea. Don't ride your horse on the sidewalk that's meant for bicycles and walkers. They're not made for horses.
1: You want to put a horse in the road? What if he gets hit by a car?
14: Don't ride him on the roads. It's literally like a riding place. They have thousands of acres of

0: get up in the morning and everything is fine. Yeah. It's all depressing stuff.
1: I mean, I don't know. Yeah. I mean, everybody's had those days. Well, this day's probably not.
0: The guy that keeps canceling the vasectomy, if you think today's a bad day, wait till your wife calls and says, I'm pregnant. And wants to know how that happened.
2: Yeah, that's usually the type of calls that we get during this, or the texts that come in. That, like y'all said, losing the job or the relationship. You're confronting someone you found out something terrible about. Oh.
0: By the way, a lot of texts coming in from people saying, it's the day before tax day, and I haven't even started to gather my tax prep yet. That would give me anxiety.
2: Me too.
1: Uh-huh.
2: Oh, man. I just, that's so scary. And I remember the days when I was younger, too, thinking like, that whatever I was going to get back was going to be helpful. And then the times when I didn't, I would just cross my fingers hoping, like, I don't owe anything. Those were the worst days. Like, I didn't know what I was doing with my taxes. Oh, hated it.
0: Yeah, right. This one, I'm in big trouble today. I'm a heavy equipment operator. While I was digging last week, I caught what I thought was a rock, turned out to be a water line in the area that isn't live yet. I didn't think anything of it until I had a dream last night that I hit the line, and now I can't stop thinking about it. Do I tell my boss that we'll have to spend thousands of dollars to dig it up because of a dream, or do I hope when they turn the water on, the street doesn't flood?
1: No, God, don't do that.
0: Which one?
1: No, tell them.
0: Do tell them?
1: Yes.
0: Avoid
1: something catastrophic. It's going to be way worse.
0: Kelly, would you tell him?
2: I think so.
1: They're still going to know it was you.
2: I know. I think.
0: I don't know. Maybe a possum hit it with a rock.
1: Yeah, maybe.
2: But I think they deal with that stuff all the time. And I think if you tell them and you're honest, it's nowhere near as much of like the trouble that it would be if they had to come out there, trace it back to you, then ask you.
1: There's already a hole there.
2: Yeah.
1: Like, it's a lot easier to fix now than when you cover it all up and then they turn the water on and you get a geyser.
2: Yeah, you got to tell them.
0: It seems like. I'm not obviously in your business. It seems like you'd get in way more trouble. But you could just go, I had no idea,
1: yeah,
0: right?
1: It's non-operational right now, though. When it's operational, then they got to shut the whole system back down. Right now, I got to imagine it's pretty easy.
0: This text, why didn't that guy with the heavy equipment call Miss Dig or 1-800-DIG first? I suspect it's not quite that easy.
1: Probably. He was just a little off course.
0: Steve with advice for the keeps turning down his vasectomy guy. He says, just do it. 15 seconds of terror, 20 minutes of being uncomfortable, 2 days of mild inconvenience. Yeah, the longer you put it off, the longer you're dealing with that in your mind.
1: Mm-hmm. Yeah, just do it.
0: vasectomy guy, he should flip the script on his wife when she says, I'm pregnant. Why don't you tell me how you're pregnant? That's right. Make it worse. Uh-huh. Make her feel like she's a bad person, even though she didn't do anything wrong.
1: Maybe you could convince her that it was immaculate.
0: This one, I'm in trouble because I just quit my job after 9 years. Told my boss everything I thought about him before I left. It was mostly not good.
1: Ooh.
2: That sucks, too, because if you burnt that bridge and then you can't put it on your resume for, like, a reference, ooh.
0: Mm.
2: But also, if they sucked, way to go.
0: This text. Holy crap. If you guys hadn't mentioned taxes, I would not have done mine. Well, that's going to be trouble.
1: It's tomorrow.
0: Mm-hmm.
1: If you haven't done them yet, you might want to file for an extension.
0: This one is the worst, I think. I woke up at 2:30 a.m. with a hemorrhoid so painful, it brought me out of bed.
1: Oh, no.
2: Ooh.
0: Had to lay in the tub for 2 hours just to get it to be okay.
1: Oh, soak that bung.
0: Now we're loading the car for a 10-hour drive to Myrtle Beach.
1: Oh, no.
2: Of course. You
0: can't do it.
1: Oh, man.
2: You know how you do it? You get one of those little neck pillows for the airport, because I had a girlfriend who had a baby and she tore from front to back. And she had to sit on that for weeks while she recovered. And man, I've never had a hemorrhoid before, but I imagine that would be the only way you can sit comfortably.
1: Yeah. They make specific donuts for that, like not just a neck thing. But
2: right.
1: Like they sell medical stuff, whether it's the local grocery store or whatever. Usually you can buy those little soft, like butt donuts.
2: Yeah.
1: It gives a little gap between the seat.
2: What's good, though, is you going to Myrtle Beach means that you'll be relaxing with a hemorrhoid on the beach, which everybody knows a little sunshine in the butthole is the way to rid of a hemorrhoid.
1: Yeah, that's really popular now.
0: You should just go nude.
1: Yeah, absolutely.
0: Grab your ankles.
2: Yep.
1: Yeah.
2: Get you a little donut tube for the water. Salt water heals everything. Just dunk that butt right into the salt water.
1: And then do a little downward dog with your shorts and with your drawers pulled.
2: Man, is that a squid coming out of your butt?
0: Oh, God.
1: Some red spaghetti.
0: Yeah, okay. What if you fall asleep and then you wake up to a crab picking at it?
1: Oh.
2: That's not a jellyfish.
0: God. Turtle Beach, more like Turtle Beach.
2: More like Squirtle
0: Good
2: Beach.
0: One, Steve. Now, knockoffs might look the same at first, but they don't often hold up. That's why I used to have to go up and clean out my gutters that had cheap knockoff guards on them, because the guards would get everything stuck in them. And like Hot Wings talked about, I had trees growing in the thing, keeping things out of the gutter. Very ineffective.
1: Yeah, you're better off not having anything if you got trees growing up there. At least it's easier to pull them out.
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0: Show code, the idea that we all share embarrassing things that happen to us, because if everyone does it, it's better for everyone. We got a great show code text a few minutes ago. It says, now this goes back to a conversation yesterday when we were talking about sex positions, I believe. Show code. Last night, I had to resist an overwhelming urge to yell, caca, caca, as my husband was pounding me last night because I knew he hadn't yet heard the segment about sex positions. We learned that one of the ways science says you'll be attractive to someone is that if you look like a loved one or someone they have loved in the past. So we tried to apply it to Steve's life. Do you ever call Annette Stephen's mother, Steve?
16: Do I ever call Annette Stephen's mother?
0: Yeah, because that's your mom's name, Stephen's mother.
16: No, I don't.
0: Stephen's mother here. So maybe like during passion, you're like, oh, Stephen's mother.
16: Did you say during passion?
0: Yeah. Don't you ever get passionate and refer to
16: a romance novelist?
1: Yeah, during passion time.
0: Yeah, I don't want to be graphic. I mean, it's your wife.
16: I appreciate
0: that. You call Stephen's mother during sex.
16: Passion. Yeah. We call it passion.
1: During
16: that dirty word.
1: During magical love poking.
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0: 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So there's a story going around, and now there's a simulation of sorts to help you understand. Daisy Link is at the Turner Guilford Knight Correctional Center in West Miami-Dade after being convicted of a horrible crime, second-degree murder in 2022.
1: It wasn't first degree.
0: I don't know which one's worse, but they all seem bad to me.
1: I think first is,
16: right?
1: Yeah.
16: That is premeditated.
1: Yeah.
16: Second is like, that could be like vehicular manslaughter or something like that. Like that would count as second degree.
1: I don't know. Yeah, maybe less premeditation. I don't know, man. Like, luckily I've never been in that situation, so I don't really know how to differentiate murder from murder.
0: During her time in prison, she managed to have a baby with another inmate named Johan De Paz, who is also behind bars on murder charges.
1: Oh, man.
0: What a great future for this child.
1: Yeah, that is going to be a hot baby.
16: That kid, I mean, they have no chance.
0: So they started talking to each other through air conditioning vents in their cells to the point where they would speak to each other every evening to help pass the time. They would use strings made from bed sheets and even began sending each other letters.
16: Why? Cute. They talk.
0: That is a great point, Steve. Everything about this is dumb.
15: Because sometimes if the guards are around long enough and you're trying to chit-chat, they'll yell at you. So you got to send letters.
0: That's probably true. If you want to have privacy, yes.
15: Yeah.
0: De Paz explained to her while they were doing these many communication techniques, he always wanted to have a baby. But as a result of his murder charges that he was convicted for, he probably wouldn't get that chance.
16: Probably not.
0: So he asked if she wanted to try.
16: Have they ever seen each other? I would assume not, right?
0: Seem like it. Steve, are you ready to show everyone the simulation that shows how they said they made the baby?
16: A simulation. All right.
15: If you're a fancy idiot, you're going to want to see this. Because the way that they animate all of this is... ridiculous.
0: Oh, basically, it's animated blow-up dolls.
15: I think so.
0: Old-fashioned ones.
15: Yeah.
16: Okay.
19: This is how a woman got pregnant in prison with no physical contact.
0: Okay.
16: She's... Okay. Couldn't make her look more crazy.
0: Okay.
16: Just hair sticking out at every different angle.
0: Okay. She laid down on the hard mattress and then sat up, and then I guess a baby popped out of her?
15: That's about to go in her.
16: Oh, okay.
0: Oh,
15: okay.
16: All right.
15: Okay, this is how.
1: Okay, a woman. Okay.
19: This is how a woman got pregnant in prison with no physical contact. This is a true story. Okay. It all started with a prisoner named Ashley and a man named Mike. She was in a cell
16: I thought his name was Johan.
1: Okay.
15: Mike's lips are green.
16: So Mike has
1: childbirthing hips and green lips.
16: And he's doing a Nazi salute.
1: Yeah.
16: That seems normal.
0: Or he's giving his heart.
1: Yeah.
19: And a man named Mike. She was in a cell on the lower floor. He was directly above her. One day, Ashley heard strange noises coming from the vent shaft above. Curious, she said hello. To her surprise, someone answered back. It was Mike. From that moment on, they began talking through the vent.
0: Doesn't she know the number one rule of prison is you don't answer an air conditioning vent because you're going to get pregnant if you do?
15: Yeah. Send your gravy through the vents.
1: Yeah.
19: Every night. Eventually, they got creative. Using strings made from bedsheets and messages hidden in plastic, they started sending each other letters. And then, they decided they wanted a child, but they couldn't
1: meet. Oh, God. I mean, the draw for sex is strong, but prison babies should not be strong. Like, that should not be a great motivator. Like, hey, let's take about all the joy out.
19: They wanted a child, but they couldn't meet. So Mike came up with a bold plan.
15: He came down with a bold plan.
1: Yeah.
16: He was above her.
1: Came out with him.
19: Carefully wrapped his life essence in plastic wrap, tied it to his...
1: Yes, I wrapped his life essence in plastic wrap.
0: This is not what I thought snowballing was.
16: I still want to know why Mike is red with green lips.
0: Yeah.
19: Life essence in plastic wrap, tied it to the string.
0: And dressed like Mr. Freeze from The Incredible.
19: Lowered it through the vent every single day for a month.
16: Whoa.
19: Incredibly, it worked. In June 2024, Ashley gave birth to a child. And just like that, the prison had a brand new inmate.
15: Wow.
1: Okay.
16: Oh, he looks like Butthead.
15: He does.
1: Yeah. Oh, man. That is a terrible mustache. Terribly shaped head. Bad way, eyebrows.
2: You I like could how be they speaking just, about either of them, honestly. Yeah,
1: I know, right?
16: He is, yeah.
1: Yeah.
0: I like how they made up the names because that's the same faces that are included in the article. Mike and Ashley or whatever they said. Hey, people won't buy this animation if we don't use Americanized names.
1: She looks like Vanellope von Schweetz if she got
0: if she into ate the
1: meth.
0: World she lived in.
1: Meth and hamburgers.
0: His father was definitely a low-level touring professional wrestler.
1: Oh, definitely.
0: Like, you know, didn't really make a career for himself. Mostly lost to fighters that weren't that good.
1: Oh, yeah.
0: And made a baby wherever he's
1: yeah.
0: from.
1: Yeah.
15: Apparently dads can also pass on fetal alcohol syndrome.
1: Yeah. Yeah. Turns out they can.
0: That, boy, that baby, what a future, huh?
15: Oh, yeah.
0: All right, so where's the baby now?
1: Hopefully very far away like from the two of them.
0: Immediately into foster care, right? They don't let them try to, there's not like family housing in the prison, is there?
2: I don't know. Maybe there is daycare apartment? Prison.
1: I don't know.
2: I think that's a very interesting way to put it, like wrapping life's essence.
0: Yeah.
2: I think if I ever have sex with a man again, I'm be like, could you wrap your life's essence for me, please?
16: Saran wrap.
1: Yeah, yeah.
2: I like to preserve life's essence.
0: Who is that more depressing for? Him hucking it in a Ziploc every night and then dropping it down a hole in the wall? Or her then having to unhuck it?
2: Their neighbors.
1: Oh.
2: Those things don't just go from one to the other. They share walls.
16: Yeah.
2: That's who it's most depressing for.
16: Yeah. Oh, it's like a 24/7 party line.
15: Blah.
16: You have to constantly hear everyone else's conversations.
1: So gross.
15: I just want to know how she got it up there enough for it to make her, its way through her tubes and everything.
16: Are you asking how prison babies are made?
1: I assume she stood on her head.
15: Yeah.
1: But like, just let gravity do its thing because you know it's wide like a hallway.
15: Did she have a funnel or something?
2: Or turkey like, it's wrapped allowed in plastic prison?
15: Wrap.
16: Maybe she just stuffed that whole thing.
1: Stuffed the whole thing up there and then jumped onto the ground and like, burst the balloon.
16: Jumped on her bed a couple times.
0: Lugged her nose and coughed.
1: Yeah. Mm-hmm. By the way, thank you for the listener from the 903 who wrote, "This is a fake video. Why are y'all playing it?"
16: No, it's totally real.
1: Oh no, that's real video footage of actual animation. that's real.
0: Mm-hmm.
1: Thank you for pointing it out.
0: Earlier we were talking fake. About how you know if you're the dumb one in your family. You should listen to that.
16: If your text gets read on this show, you're the dumb one in the family.
1: There's a good chance.
0: One or the other.
1: Good chance. There's a good chance.
0: More next. It is the Free Beer and Hot Wings Show.
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12: For you, Aquarius, it's time to start taking your love life more seriously. Hookups and flings don't do it for you anymore. You want something lasting. On an emotional level, time to hook up outside the bedroom.
13: Hook up, wait. So it says to be in a relationship, but to hook up with other people?
12: I think it means hook up, like, emotionally outside the bedroom. I think it means what I said.
13: Oh, I really read into that. Overthinking. Jump to conclusions, that's me.
12: I don't know. Hey, anybody want to make a list of Kelly's issues by the things she misinterprets? 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
13: Name That Tune's got a theme today. It's artists that have bailed right before the show starts, and one of them failed mid-show on this list. So if you've never played Name That Tune, I've got a list of 10 tunes for you to name and clues that go right along with them. I'm going to read that clue first, and if you know the tune based on the clue, buzz in with your name because, duh, your name is your buzzer. And if you don't know the tune based on the clue, I'll play the tune for you and same rules, your name is your buzzer. Now with this one, I'm going to give a regular old clue about the artist, because it's way too specific to talk about a show that they maybe didn't make.
12: Right.
13: Okay. But then after we play the song and jam for a little bit, I'll tell you the show that they bailed on, or maybe even multiple shows.
12: Awesome.
13: Because some artists are real bad about it.
12: Mm-hmm.
13: All right. Y'all ready for tuning?

0: Premier.
1: Premier.
0: Nelly, Boom Boom Baby.
1: Nope. Light it up and take a
0: puff. Pass it to me now. Oh, Steve.
1: And St. Louis rolling on dubs. What up, Steve?
2: I know. He doesn't get to guess again.
3: Go ahead. You're not going to get it.
2: I'm just going to say the name of the album, and hopefully it's the name of the song, too. Nelly, Country Grammar.
1: That's right.
0: Oh, you suck, Wad.
4: You guys remember when Steve thought it was Hey Ya from Outkast? What an idiot.
1: Organizers, this weekend, we're told that Nelly could not make it to the Allegan County Fair 3 hours after he was supposed to be on stage.
0: Oh, wow. He didn't even come to town?
1: No. Inclement weather grounded his plane, they said.
3: Grounded
1: the show.
3: Grounded the plane that he was on. There's no way Nelly has a plane.
1: Yeah, I have no idea.
3: I don't believe it.
2: Not a chance.
0: U.S. Air said we can't fly today.
1: All right, tune in, Clue. We got time for one more? You want to save the last 1, 2, 3, 4, 5 for the next segment?
0: Let's save the next 5.
1: Okay.
0: Yeah, absolutely.
1: Oh, it's a good one.
0: Now, knockoffs might look the same at first, but they don't often hold up. 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And like Hot Wings talked about, I had trees growing in the thing, keeping things out of the gutter. Very ineffective.
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7: 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A little bit of Name That Tune going on. Dominated so far by Steve and Maitland. Hot Wings got one. Not me. It's artists that either bailed or didn't show for concerts. This weekend, there was a number of artists that had some no-show moments.
13: Yep. What's his name? Why did I almost call him that?
7: Ed Sheeran.
13: Ed Sheeran and Nelly. Yep. Both of them had big mess-ups this weekend. So, yes, Name That Tune. Artists Who Were No-Shows continues. And this is the one that I've been teasing who left halfway through the show. So here's your clue. The inspiration for this song was from the short story written by Ray Bradbury. I'm going to say it. The sci-fi author's tale is told from the perspective of a child whose astronaut father has mixed feelings at leaving his family in order to do his job in space.
3: Steve.
13: Excuse me, Hot Wings.
8: I'm going to go with Elton John, Rocket Man.
13: That's right.
8: Well, it was that or Space Oddity. That was the other one I was.
13: The short story was The Rocket Man from the Illustrated Man by Ray Bradbury, 1951.

0: super no fur.
1: What makes me so sad about Oasis is, like, it's not that we can't ever see them together because they just, like, are dead. They just hate each other.
2: Yeah,
1: like,
2: they just don't want to.
1: We'll just never get an Oasis reunion because they can't do it.
3: Now listen to this. August 23rd, 2009, the last time we'd ever see them together. They canceled their second headline performance of the V Festival the day of. They cited a bout of viral laryngitis on Liam's part as the reason. But people had no idea that the band would never perform together again.
4: I can't believe they broke up before Vagina Fest.
2: Didn't they also do, one of them bailed on a show and then stayed for the show and heckled the other one who did the show by himself?
4: So. Really?
5: I think
4: that's real petty stuff.
5: Because I know there was a headline. It says, Noel Gallagher claims village idiot brother Liam is not well.
2: But there's video of him.
5: But I think, because I think Liam was normally the lead singer, but Noel was more the writer. And so Liam is the one who wouldn't do the show, and then Noel stepped in and can sing basically like him because, you know, they have the same genetics. And then we don't really need him.
4: I would do wish they'd get back, but it's never happened.
5: Oh, even going back to 2013, Liam Gallagher branded an idiot by Idris Elba.
4: Wow.
5: So apparently a lot of people over there believe he is an idiot.
4: More on the way. It is the Free Beer and Otwig Show.
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23: 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Hot Wings Kelly, would you want to go somewhere on Earth that looks like it's another planet?
3: Absolutely.
23: It looks like this is a... Remember on Superman, what was it called when his home blew up and it was all those crystals that shot into the air?
5: Krypton?
23: Nope. Oh. Like at the North Pole, as was portrayed in the old...
5: Oh, his Fortress of Solitude.
23: Fortress of Solitude. What if you could see a real-life version of that on Earth?
5: Well, that'd be cool. I would like to see that.
23: Kelly, show Hot Wings what he could go and visit.
3: Like, at first, I didn't think this was real.
23: It's hard to get a scale.
5: Oh, okay. Now I see a couple of couple of people in there. Wow, that looks crazy.
3: So
5: because it looks like Ant-Man. Like, it looks like they're inside of a molecule.
23: It does,
5: something.
23: But it's
5: like,
23: not
5: it looks
23: inside
5: really
23: a molecule.
5: Wild.
3: Kind of like when you're chewing gum and gum sticks to the top and the bottom of your teeth.
23: Yes.
3: And it's got all those crazy little gum lines. That's what this looks like. But crystals or maybe ice? Are these massive crystals? What are these?
23: They're massive crystals in the heart of Chihuahua, Mexico.
5: Okay, wow. That's really wild.
23: So they have grown unfettered for as many as a million years, some of them weighing up to 55 tons, 36 feet long. And
5: they look
23: only
5: like girders.
3: Yeah,
23: they do look like girders. Absolutely.
3: Like sugar candy.
23: Here's the drawback. Now, there are people in this photo.
5: It looks absurd.
23: The air is acidic.
5: Yeah.
23: And more than a few breaths would kill you. And the air temperature is 137 degrees.
5: Oh, wow.
23: And it's obviously filled with jagged edges because there's you see them there. They're wearing suits, like protective suits. Which has to be very hot in there.
3: I still do it.
5: Yeah.
23: I think I'd want to.
3: He's not wearing a protective suit in this one.
5: No, that guy sure isn't.
3: Pretty blurry.
23: What?
5: Is
23: that guy doing?
3: I think they probably figured out after Kevin here tested it for the first time and came out boiling hot.
23: And that you can't also his lungs burned out.
3: Yeah,
5: so they're underground in basically astronaut suits.
23: Yeah.
5: Because those are cooled because when the sun hits the moon, I think it gets pretty hot when it hits, right?
23: They say that, I believe so. I don't know for sure, though, because I'm dumb. So it said up to 55 tons, these giant crystals, 36 feet long.
5: Wow.
23: It says this cavern remained one of Earth's secrets for thousands of years, despite the neighboring mine being worked for centuries. Two unsuspecting miners stumbled across the natural marvel, now named the Giant Crystal Cave, appropriately. In 2000, while excavating a new tunnel for a mining company, because for mining purposes, 1,000 feet's not that deep.
5: Could you imagine walking through a little crevasse or hole or door or whatever and seeing that?
23: Yeah,
5: you're seeing 35-foot-long quartz crystals that make you look like an ant?
3: Did you just say crevasse?
5: Yes.
3: I'm going to walk between that crevasse right there.
5: That's cool.
23: They said they...
5: Not when it's geological. It's
3: crevasse. Crevasse.
23: Do you say that when you're using the vacuum? Will you hand me the crevasse tool?
5: No, that's a crevice tool.
23: Who decides that?
5: Geologists. I don't know.
3: I didn't know that
5: that's
3: it
5: what
3: was
5: they say.
3: Pronounced
5: it's
3: differently.
5: Called a crevasse.
23: Maitland, do you think Hot Wings is right or just showing off?
1: I think he's just showing off.
5: I think I'm showing off. Well, that's how they've always said it in any nature documentary I've ever seen.
23: Oh, somebody watches nature documentaries now.
3: Yeah, well, I've never seen Planet Earth before.
5: Maybe.
1: Australian people say "nar." Are you going to start saying "nar"?
5: I don't know what you're saying.
23: Did they say
5: about.
23: "nar"?
5: What's "nar"?
1: What,
5: mean?
1: Like no.
3: Oh, they. There is.
23: Well,
3: always...
23: she sure got you, huh?
5: Yeah.
23: Wings?
5: Well, you about burn. Ow! I wish I had a protective suit on.
3: Nar.
23: They said these crystals would have taken 500 to 900,000 years to grow. The uprising of magma. Is that how you say it, Hot Wings? Or you say magma?
5: It's magma.
23: Magma. Years ago, forced hot mineral-rich waters into the cavern, which. Spans as wide as a football field and as high as a two-story building. The gypsum minerals packed in the water, coupled with the magma chamber below the grotto, acting like a cooker, provided the perfect condition for the crystals to form.
3: That's a really hot crevasse.
5: You know, just because you're ignorant doesn't make me weird.
23: My babe have a nice kaboof. It protects her crevasse.
3: Two lump breath with a ninth crevasse in between where I like to lay my head in.
23: Oh, yeah. What a Kelly's cleavage that's, crevasse.
5: It's ridiculous.
23: Well, that's not fair.
5: There's no crevasse. There.
3: No, it's like a canyon. Flat and wide.
23: Let's see.
5: More like a gully.
3: Filled with my rivers of tears.
23: This text, Hot Wings
5: That's
23: is
5: the rainy season.
23: Hot Wings.
3: It's always wet here.
23: Hot Wings is saying it right, but it doesn't mean he's not a crevasse hole.
5: Gosh. Oh, man. It's like we got listeners that are like Gallagher.
23: Yeah.
3: Timely reference. Grandpa Cabal.
5: Strong wordplay. Hey, listen.
23: Looks like Hot Wings just went melon crazy.
5: Well,
3: I go crazy over Cravatha.
5: You know, when I'm dealing with mental midgets like you guys who don't know big words, you know, how am I to be
3: allowed
5: helped?
3: To say that word anymore? I don't know. Maybe you are. I didn't know Cravath was a word.
23: I did, and I knew Hot Wings was right the whole time, but it's no fun. Just go.
3: I know. That's the first time someone said chagrin to me. I looked at them and I was like, are you serious? You
23: really?
3: Used that word in a sentence. He got so mad at me, he broke up with me.
23: I mean, they did just use it in a sentence the first time. They weren't just, you weren't just sitting there and they went, hey, chagrin.
3: Well, no, we were talking and he looked at me. He's like, yeah, well, much to my chagrin, we did that. And I was like, did you just use the word chagrin? And he's like, yeah, I use the word chagrin. I'm like, I know it's a word, but it just sounds really stupid. Like, you could have just said, I didn't care for that. You had to say chagrin. Okay. I hate that word.
23: You're the problem.
5: Yeah. Kelly, when you read a book, do you wish it was more simplified?
3: Sometimes, yeah.
5: Like, you know, it was the best of times. It was the worst of times. I was like, today sucked.
3: Yeah, see, exactly.
5: But yesterday was good.
23: When you read a book, if we look over your shoulder, will it be a highlights magazine?
3: Yeah. Sometimes when the author's too detailed, I skip over it. I look and I'm like, this doesn't have anything to do with the plot. And I know that I kind of read it, but I also skipped over it. I know that sounds like I'm not reading.
23: Yeah.
5: Yeah.
23: So many things you tell us about your reading sound like not reading.
5: Like when you don't read.
23: It's really, I think it just works out well that none of us read either. So we're like, yeah, that sounds like a good book. Never going to look at it. None of us will ever catch that you are living a lie.
3: Listening is reading with your ears.
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8: I think Peacemaker is the most complete television show on TV right now.
21: It is hilarious.
8: Laugh, think, cry.
22: Yeah, I agree.
8: Least of all, think.
22: Very well.
8: Still some think. But it's got great characters. It's ludicrous. There's an eagle that seems like a person. And you really like Eagly.
22: Yeah,
8: that's his name.
22: Eagly is great.
23: Eagly?
8: Eagly.
21: That's so cute.
24: You've never seen it, Steve?
23: No.
24: Oh, my God. You of all people would love it. Have you? You know, I haven't seen it either. Mm-hmm. What? You guys got to watch it.
8: Did you like the movie Guardians of the Galaxy?
21: Didn't really watch it.
23: Yeah.
8: It's the same sort of sense.
23: Okay.
8: Same sort of feel.
22: A lot of action, but also silly.
21: Yeah, I do know it's a better vibe than the other Marvel movies.
24: Oh, it's violent. It's hilarious. It's also very violent.
8: It's DC and within the universe of the Superman movie that just took place, as evidenced by the most recent episode.
22: Yeah, like his character was introduced in
8: Suicide Squad.
22: Suicide Squad, and there's the Suicide Squad, because the first one was so bad, they went, Let's do this again, but with James Gunn.
0: I'm just going to say, if I were Steve right now, hearing all of those disclaimers, I would go, that's confusing, and I'm out.
24: Yes.
0: Right?
24: Yeah.

0: 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Good morning. I hope you enjoyed your 4th of July. I'm BJ. Yes, it's Monday. We're all back at it. We are all slightly groggy. I get it. That's what we're doing. But we got 57 minutes of nonstop classic rock to wake your ass up.
1: 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About the shack outside the game. You know what I'm talking about. Just let me know if you wanna go to that whole mile on the range. They got a lot of nice girls.

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Q1057 and 103.5, the Capital Region's Classic Rock Station. I sure hope you guys enjoyed that All-American weekend that we had for you. Top of the hour, all weekend long, we were playing you some of our favorite All-American bands. Now it's time to get back into it. We're going global now, and that's how we do it.

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Q105.7 and 103.5, the Capital Region's classic rock station. It's 57 minutes of nonstop classic rock. That's what you have going on right now. I am BJ. Plenty more shows on the way this summer, too. It is going to be jam-packed this month and next month. Foreigner set to be up at the Albany Med Health System at SPAC in August. Will you be there?

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I will tell you in three songs how you might be able to get your hands on some tickets later on this afternoon with Caroli.

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0: U105.7 and 103.5, the Capital Region's classic rock station. That's Jimi Hendrix. 57 minutes of nonstop classic rock. Nice and wrapped up for us this morning. I'm BJ. And if you listen at 3 o'clock this afternoon, you might be able to get your hands on some tickets. Just make sure that you're listening when Caroli tells you when to call, because he has your tickets for the Guess Who. They're going to be up at the Albany Med Health System at SPAC on July 14th. Also, Don Felder from the Eagles will be with them as well. So it's going to be an absolutely amazing show. And I hear that they are also going to be playing songs from BTO, Bachman Turner Overdrive. So that would be really, really cool to see. 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
1: 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Waves at the beach. A ball hitting a bat. Jet skis on the lake. Yeah, summer just sounds a little different than other seasons, and so does your music. 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
33: I'm News Channel 13's First Warning meteorologist Ethan Wilkinson. Overnight tonight, some showers or periods of rain linger south of Albany, otherwise mostly cloudy skies. Lows in the 50s to near 60. Tomorrow over the day on Tuesday, some showers or periods of rain linger in the morning, but then skies become brighter, highs returning back to the mid-70s.
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Steve Miller Band opening things up for today's early lunch at 11 o'clock. 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

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Relatively uneventful 4th of July in terms of troublemaking. 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Though a little bit of trouble is okay. 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

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I've seen my fair share of concerts around the Capital Region, whether I'm in the general admission area and standing or I've paid for a seat. I've been to them all. But what is the proper etiquette at these shows? We'll talk about that coming up in three songs.

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0: Q105.7 and 103.5, the Capital Region's classic rock station. Stevie Nicks, the highlights of the Taylor Swift wedding right there. Though I don't know who's bigger, Stevie Nicks performing or Paul McCartney. That's one heck of a wedding reception, I'll tell you that much. I'm BJ. Let's not talk about that because I know it's making you all, it makes your blood boil, I think, a little bit. But we'll talk about something else to get your blood boiling. Concert etiquette. Caroli shared a story over at Q105.7.com. He was just recently at a show, saw a man yell at a woman to sit down. You're blocking my view. And personally, I don't think there's anything wrong with standing at a concert. Depends on what you're listening to. If I'm going to see the orchestra or a symphony or something like that, sure, I'm going to sit down. But if I'm at a rock show and I feel like getting up and I want to stand and I want to move around a little bit, then hell yeah, I paid for that seat. I'm going to do what I want in it. You know what I mean? If you don't like that, you can go to another seat or something, but you've made your peace. If you're going to sit and somebody else is going to stand in front of you, that's just how it goes. You can't make that person sit down just like they can't make you stand up. That's the way it goes. I say you get to do what you feel like doing in the moment. Stand, sit, squat. I don't care what you do. Just enjoy the music. It's live, baby. You can read Caroli's full story about that over at Q1057.com.
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We're all survivors today. I'm BJ. That's right. We all survived the heat, that major heat that we had last week. Things were actually pretty good on the 4th of July. That was a nice, cool night to watch some fireworks go off around the Capital Region. I hope that your day remains cool, at least the next few days. We need a break from that.

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We're just a couple of weeks away from GNR up at the Albany Med Health System at SPAC. That's going to be one heck of a show. A lot of shows in between that, though. We got the Guess Who, we got Shinedown, a whole lot. You can see that concert calendar at Q1057.com.

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I'm BJ. Coming up later this afternoon, Caroli will have your chance to win some tickets. He has Guess Who up for grabs. If you'd like those, be listening up. 3 o'clock this afternoon right here on the Capital Region's classic rock station.

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Q1057 and 103.5, the Capital Region's classic rock station, as we listen to 57 minutes of nonstop classic rock this afternoon. It's Monday. Are you struggling? Are you trying to make sure that you are with it right now? I know it's tough. We're halfway through the day, but it feels like it's been here. Feels like it's been a long day already. I'll try to make it better. Coming up in three songs, I got your Music Minute.

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0: 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A lot of Black Sabbath and Ozzy stuff to get to in your Music Minute right now. Sabbath fans, there's a new book that's going to hit shelves later this year called The Masters of Reality: Why Black Sabbath Matter. And I'll tell you what, they do matter, but this book is going to be awesome. It will chronicle their career from the late 60s all the way to last year's Back to the Beginning concert, and some of those editions will even be signed by members of the band. 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Speaking of Black Sabbath and Ozzy, just 1 year to the date after that epic concert, Back to the Beginning, Metallica paid tribute to Ozzy Osbourne over the weekend. Robert Trujillo and Kirk Hammett did one of their breakoffs, and they played Black Sabbath's Electric Funeral. 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
2: 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Thank you guys for being here with me this afternoon as we have just begun 57 minutes of nonstop classic rock. I'm BJ. I was literally just listening to that song the other day with my son in the car. He's going to be 10 years old at the end of this month. And he asked me, he said, what is this song even about? And I got to explain that to him. And it was like I opened his mind.

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Am I right?

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Q105-7 and 103.5, the Capital Region's classic rock station. I'm BJ. Rest in peace, the iconic Martha's sign and some of their fountains. Apparently, somebody drove through all of them. Thankfully, it was after people had left because Martha's gets crowded up there in Queensbury. But my God, what are you doing? You can't park there, guy.

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Q1057 and 103.5, the Capital Region's classic rock station. Well, as most people know, that once you get past the 4th of July, many people are all in on Halloween. That is the focus, okay? And I've got some good news for you if that is your jam. That's coming up in three songs.

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0: Q105.7 and 103.5, the Capital Region's classic rock station. As the Doors get it done for us, and we listen to 57 minutes of nonstop classic rock together for you this afternoon. I'm BJ. Love me some Halloween. Actually went out over the 4th of July weekend. Found a lot of stores already had some Halloween decor out. I actually posted over at Q1057.com not that long ago. The at-home store over in Crossgates Commons has a whole mess of Halloween decor out right now for you to check out. So if you want to, you can do that. But even more importantly, we're getting to that time of the year where Spirit Halloween is going to start opening up. And you know what? I do have a friend that manages these, but her lips are zipped. She will not peep a word about any of these locations. But I saw a sign on Western Avenue over in Albany, right across from University Plaza, the old CVS. They've got a sign up that says coming soon, and it's got the Spirit Halloween logo on it. So there you go, Albany. That's at least one location that I'm aware of, and I got that for you over at Q1057.com. You guys have a great afternoon. Caroli is in next.
1: Hear that? Waves at the beach. A ball hitting a bat. Jet skis on the lake. Yeah, summer just sounds a little different than other seasons, and so does your music. 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So, take in the sounds of summer and crank up the best music ever made all summer long.
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Well, hello. It's Caroli. You know, I've got some concert tickets to give away. More on that in two songs.

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You know, we welcome the Guess Who, along with Don Felder, to Albany Med Health System. It's back. That show's happening next week. And I've got tickets to give away coming up at 3 o'clock.

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That's why we play extra long sets of classic rock every hour while you're at work. All right! That means more Bon Jovi. Yeah!

0: 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You get the idea.
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0: Q105, 7 and 103.5, the Capital Region's classic rock station. So, man, we've had a lot to cheer for and celebrate in recent weeks. Going back to the New York Knicks, America 250 over the weekend. We're going to concerts. We're watching fireworks. And tonight we have Team USA taking on Team Belgium in World Cup action. Remember, this is the knockout round. So, or from here on out, if you lose, you go home. If you win, you move on. So we'll see how Team USA goes. A lot of controversy, though, right? That dude got that red card. He was suspended, was not supposed to play tonight. Now they've reversed that. That dude will be playing tonight, and they say he's one of America's best players, best scorers. So we'll see how it all plays out tonight, 8 o'clock.
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Hey, you're just two songs away from a chance to win tickets to see the Guess Who at Albany Med Health System at SPAC. But for our 3 o'clock block, we're taking a look at some of classic rock's biggest soccer fans. And you know, Mick Jagger is a very passionate fan of the English national team. But the Brits think he is a bad luck charm. It seems like whenever he goes to a big game, they lose.

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You know, Robert Plant, not only a fan of the Wolverhampton Wanderers Football Club, he was named an honorary captain just a few years ago. And Elton John purchased the team back in 1976. He purchased Watford Football Club. There's your 3 o'clock block. Hey, how about some tickets to see the Guess Who at SPAC? 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

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All this week, tickets to see the Guess Who and Don Felder Wednesday the 14th. That's next week at Albany Med Health System. It's back. Congratulations to Zach from Clifton Park. He's got a pair to go.

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Q1057 and 103.5, the Capital Region's classic rock station. So Ringo Starr is coming to Albany, and he's bringing his all-star band. But who's in the band? What about tickets? All that stuff. I'll explain in three songs.

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Or that the music was what your parents listened to? In a world of uncertainty and constant change, one thing remains. 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

0: Q1057 and 1035, the Capital Region's classic rock station. Well, good afternoon. It's Caroli. I think this is pretty exciting. Ringo Starr and his all-star band are coming to the Palace Theater in Albany this October. It was just announced earlier today. So tickets will go on sale Friday morning at 10. But who's in that all-star band? Well, Steve Lukather of Toto, he's one member. Colin Hay, remember him from Men at Work? He's in the band. There's a whole bunch. Greg Bissonette, former drummer for David Lee Roth Band. There's a ton of them, but you can find out more about the show, the band, tickets, all that at Q1057.com.
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15: This is News Channel 13's First Warning meteorologist Rachel Teedy with your First Warning forecast. For tonight, 71 degrees with a chance of a passing shower or thunderstorm. 88 degrees on Saturday, another chance for a storm, partly cloudy throughout the rest of the day. For Sunday, 87, mostly sunny skies, and 82 on Monday with a chance for a scattered shower and mostly cloudy skies.
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1: 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Got a message from Colton and Niskiuna. He's psyched because a buddy of his gave him a ticket to see Skynyrd and Foreigner August 23rd at SPAC. So why not some live Foreigner to get him ready?

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Q105.7 and 103.5, the Capital Region's classic rock station. Well, Bill's Mafia was not too happy recently. I'll tell you why, and why that may be turning around coming up in three songs.

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0: Q1057 and 1035, the Capital Region's classic rock station. So Bills Mafia was not too happy recently when the team announced their preseason practice schedule. Well, it wasn't so much about the schedule. It was the fact that tickets for these practices were only offered to season ticket holders. So everybody else is pretty upset. Well, now the team has announced an extra practice session. It's going to happen in August, and it will be open to everyone. 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
1: 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A ball hitting a bat. 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

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Coming up in two songs, I'm going to tell you why the name Balogun has become a household name over one weekend.

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Hey, it's Caroli. I'll admit, I jumped right on that USA World Cup bandwagon. I didn't know a whole lot about soccer, but I'm excited about Team USA taking on Belgium tonight, 8 o'clock, and they will have one of their best scorers, Balogun, who got a red card in the last game, wasn't supposed to play tonight, but they overturned that red card, and he will play.

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0: 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You know, Alice Cooper is going to play the Big E in West Springfield, Massachusetts. 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

0: 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So I'm not one to really talk much about Taylor Swift. I do like her. I think she's a fantastic songwriter, and man, what she's done for communities and stuff, I think pretty spectacular. But we're a classic rock station. So let me tell you, it looks like Paul McCartney and Stevie Nicks performed at Taylor Swift's wedding. 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

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Well, what a start to summer. And we had Kansas at Empire State Plaza in Albany just about a week or so ago for a free concert. And they were fantastic. And then over the weekend, it was Sugar Ray performing at the big 4th of July America 250 celebration. Pretty spectacular fireworks as well. So go Albany. Gary.

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We're doing it 40 minutes of nonstop classic rock. I know your mind is split. You got the World Cup tonight. You know, we got a big soccer fan. I'm going to play a song from them coming up in two songs.

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I was reading about Mick Jagger and his passion for the English national soccer team or football team in England. He's so much of a fan that he likes to go to as many games as possible. But the British people were getting upset with Mick Jagger because they say anytime he went, the team lost. So he kind of became part of a bad luck charm.

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0: Q105.7 and 103.5, the Capital Region's classic rock station. Well, I got to admit, I'm all caught up in this World Cup action, the celebration, the pageantry, the games, all of that stuff. It's pretty cool stuff. You know, when you talk about like the fans that have come over from Europe, like the Scottish fans celebrating so hard in Boston, drinking the Sam Adams Brewery dry. They literally ran out of beer and going to Fenway and singing all those songs and just all the different countries that have, you know, their fans have shown up here in the United States taking these games. It's been very festive. It's been very fun. I think we need some happiness, right? So maybe we get to continue that a little bit longer tonight. USA against Belgium. That's coming up in about 90 minutes.
1: Hear that? Waves at the beach. A ball hitting a bat. Jet skis on the lake. Yeah, summer just sounds a little different than other seasons, and so does your music. That's because you're a classic rock fan, and whether it's the scream of the Who, the guitar intro in Tallulah, or Welcome to the Jungle, summer and classic rock go together like cold beer and a burger off the grill. So, take in the sounds of summer and crank up the best music ever made all summer long.
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0: 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Guns N' Roses, Don't Cry. We welcome those guys to Albany Med Health System at SPAC. That's happening on Sunday, July 26th. And yes, we will have more tickets to give away to that show, to all the shows. Actually, tomorrow afternoon at 3, I'll give you another chance to win tickets to see the Guess Who at SPAC.
1: 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You get the idea.
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0: Boy, Leonard Skinner, a great vault request from Angie. The needle and spoon, traffic there in the middle. You all know that. And the only police that when I see them coming, I know that I'm not in trouble. I'm talking, of course, about Stewart, Andy, and Sting. Good evening to all of you. Hello to everybody else. Thank you to every single person for being here tonight. As you might know, we open the show each evening with a few tunes from the vault. And now would be a great time while you're thinking about it to get me your request for our next round of Vault Tracks, because we will do it again indeed tomorrow night, and your song could be there. Of course, that also applies to this current night in general. I'll play what you guys want to hear. 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

0: I always love the first moment in that song where the big, big drums come in. That was one of the most iconic things to hear on the radio back in the 90s, and it's still super cool to hear it now. Thank you, Aerosmith. Thank you, UCR Universe. 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